0: The rocking rhythms of the gondolas of Venice in that Notturno by Fanny Mendelssohn. Isita Connie-Mason made that recording. We'll hear her in concert a little later this hour on Performance Today.
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0: From APM, American Public Media, this is Performance Today. I'm Valerie Kaler, so glad to have you along for today's musical adventures and discoveries. Let's begin with music by a fascinating up-and-coming American composer. Brian Nabors was born in Birmingham, Alabama, 1991. He grew up surrounded by all kinds of music. He played piano in an R&B band, he was a church musician, and he holds master's and doctoral degrees in composition from the University of Cincinnati College Conservatory of Music. One of his recent compositions is called Upon Daybreak. Here's what he says about it. Quote, "For many years, I've contemplated what music in a world without hatred would sound like. I imagine this utopia with sound that engulfs the listener with abundant joy, an everlasting serenade, an ode of triumph." This concert was on the campus of Rice University in Houston. The ensemble Rocco playing Upon Daybreak by Brian Nabors.

This is the Composer's Datebook for May 14th. I'm John Burge. Today's date marks the birthday of one of the most prolific 19th century women composers. Emily Louisa Frederica Meyer was born May 14th in 1812 in the North German town of Friedland, the third of five children and the eldest daughter of a well-to-do pharmacist. No one else in her family was musically inclined, but after the death of her father when she was 28 years old, a comfortable inheritance enabled Emily to devote the rest of her life to music and composition. Despite the barriers to women as composers in her time, Emily Meyer wrote and published orchestral and chamber works, including eight symphonies, more than a dozen concert overtures, and starting in the 1840s through to the time of her death in 1883, she got them performed in Berlin, Cologne, Munich, Lyon, Brussels, and Vienna. Her early works are very much in the classical Viennese tradition of Beethoven. But as the decades passed, her music became much more in the high romantic style. For most of the 20th century, her works remained largely forgotten. But a 21st century reappraisal has resulted in new interest, recordings, and performances of the symphonies and overtures of Emily.

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1: An all-star performance of a piano quartet by Turina on the way from Music at Menlo. Right now, let's sample Turina's colorful writing for piano trio. In 1936, he wrote a suite called Circulo, not about a geometric circle, but about the circle of time. Here's the opening movement, Amanecer, Dawn, played by the Lincoln Trio.

0: In a recording from 1994, we heard Pierre Boulez lead the Cleveland Orchestra and Maurice Ravel's Waltzes Noble and Sentimental. Coming up, we'll have music of Franz Schubert.
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0: Now we'll have a string quartet by Franz Schubert that he wrote when he was 27 years old. When you imagine a composer in their late 20s, you imagine them just beginning to fully blossom into the composer they were meant to be, finding their musical style, stepping into their career. Unfortunately, Franz Schubert passed away 4 years after this was written. This is his string quartet number 14, Death and the Maiden, from 1824. We'll hear it performed by the Hagen Quartet.

0: Franz Schubert's String Quartet No. 14, subtitled Death and the Maiden from 1824. We heard it performed by the Hagen Quartet. I'm Anna Burr. Thank you so much for joining me here for Night Music here on WCLV. I hope you'll stay tuned for more wonderful music to come.
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3: My name is Peter Van de Graaff. I have some music here inspired by children and childhood. And we begin here with the first of a collection that is called Images of Childhood by the African-American David N. Baker. This is called Maypole, and Paul Freeman conducts.

musical depiction of a long-ago activity, The Maypole, from The Images of Childhood by American composer David N. Baker. And the first of a few childhood memories, musically speaking, that we'll be hearing. That was the Czech National Symphony, and the conductor was Paul Freeman. This is music by a composer who has a famous last name because of his son being a prominent cellist. The cellist's son is Stephen Isserlis. The composer is Julius Isserlis. As we listen to Sam Haywood perform Memories of Childhood.

Some music written by a composer named Julius Isserlis, whose son Stephen Isserlis we'll hear from in just a moment, but that's a collection of pieces called Memories of Childhood, and Sam Haywood was the pianist. So from Julius Isserlis to Stephen Isserlis cello now, who is joined by the Age of Enlightenment Orchestra, as we listen to music by Luigi Cherubini, a great cellist and a composer from the time of Haydn and Mozart. Cello Concerto in D Major now by Luigi Boccherini.

0: of Spain. His name is Luigi Boccherini, a great cellist, wrote a lot of music for his instrument and other instruments and combinations of instruments. That was the D major cello concerto by Luigi Boccherini, and the Age of Enlightenment Orchestra was joined by cellist Stephen Isserles.
1: 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City Music Cleveland's final concert series for the season features Apollo's Fire's Jeanette Sorrell and guest artists Diana Cohen and Roman Rabinovich of Chamberfest Cleveland. There will be four performances of the program, May 14th through the 17th, at four different locations across Greater Cleveland. Cleveland Ballet will present four performances of Cinderella, May 15th through the 17th, at the Mimi Ohio Theater in Playhouse Square. To find out more about these events and others, visit WCLV's online arts calendar at wclv.org.
0: This is from an opera by Rossini now, which is inspired by or based on a story of Shakespeare. Otello is the name. We're not going to hear anything vocal from it, but, well, I think there's a little part for a chorus in this, but it is the ballet music from Rossini's Otello as Antonio de Almeida conducts the forces of the Monte Carlo Opera.

we think of an Italian opera after Shakespeare's Otello, Verdi's comes to mind first and foremost, probably, but that is from the opera Otello by Rossini, the ballet music, with Antonio de Almeida conducting the forces of Monte Carlo Opera. Something completely different now, as we hear a little piece by Bach. This is played by many, many a young piano student. It is the first of the two-part inventions, each hand having one part in the piece. Two-part invention number 1 in C of Bach, and it's played on a modern piano by Simona Dinnerstein.

0: pianist Simone Dinnerstein and the first of the 15 two-part inventions by Johann Sebastian Bach.
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0: I am indeed looking forward to our time together. I'm Peter Van de Graaff. We first go to the Baroque for a few examples of a variations form called a passacaglia, and one of them, very famous one by Bach. And then I'm going to introduce you to a composer whose music you probably have not heard before. Here is a passacaglia by an early Italian composer and violinist. Biagio Marini is his name, as Monica Huggett leads the Irish Baroque Orchestra.

0: Canadian Brass in that transcription of the Passacaglia and Fugue in C minor by Johann Sebastian Bach.
1: This is the Composer's Datebook for May 15th. I'm John Burge. If you Google Verdi and Royal Albert Hall, you'll probably be directed to a very fine Italian restaurant named after the famous Italian opera composer, located in that famous British concert venue. But back in 1875, the combination of Verdi and the Royal Albert Hall meant not a hot meal, but a hot ticket for Londoners. On today's date that year, a chorus of more than 1,000 and an orchestra of 150 assembled at Royal Albert Hall to give the UK premiere of Verdi's Requiem Mass, a brand new sacred work to be conducted by the composer himself. Verdi's Requiem had received its world premiere almost exactly 1 year earlier, May 22, 1874 to be exact, at the Church of San Marco in Milan, a performance also conducted by the composer. Although it was premiered in a church, 3 days later Verdi brought his Requiem to Milan's La Scala Opera House and cast the lead singers from his latest opera Aida as the four vocal soloists. Commentators ever since have noted shared musical similarities of mood, color, and drama in these two works, and even quipped that Verdi's Requiem might just be his greatest opera. Composer's Datebook is produced by APM, American Public Media, in collaboration with the American Composers Forum, reminding you that all music was once new.

That is a symphonic poem from a collection called Odysseus Travels, and it's by a German composer, late Romantic composer, named Ernst Boehre, B-O-E-H-E, wrote several pieces inspired by Homer's Odyssey. That specifically was the return home of Odysseus, and Werner Andreas Albert conducted the Rhineland Pfalzphilharmonic. This is from the German Baroque now, a dance called the Saraband by Johann Jakob Froberger from a harpsichord suite, and Luger Remy is the harpsichordist.

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0: A dance called a Malagueña by Spanish composer violinist Pablo de Sarasate.

The Marche Tartare by Viola da Gamba's composer from the French Baroque, Marin Marais. Here is a march in D, a standalone march by Mozart, written for an unknown occasion, as Hans Graf leads the Salzburg Mozarteum Orchestra.

0: Piano Piece in D, Kirchhoff 15, by a very, very young Mozart. That was pianist Lehrer Auerbach from her recording of many Mozart early piano pieces.
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0: The Sofia Philharmonic Orchestra, conducted by Dario Salvi, a little dance from the ballet Griselidis by Adolphe Adam.
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0: I'm going to play for you some Bach and some Brahms ahead. I'm Peter Van de Graaff. And first this by a composer who was of the pre-Bach generation, Heinrich Biber. He wrote a series of sonatas called the Mystery Sonatas about the life of Christ, and here's the third of those.

Members of Musica Antiqua of Cologne with one of the Mystery or Rosary Sonatas by Heinrich Ignaz Franz von Bieber. This is Chicago's Music of the Baroque, directed by Thomas Wickman and the Fourth Orchestral Suite of Bach.

0: A performance by Chicago's Music of the Baroque under the direction of Thomas Wickman, and we heard some music of Johann Sebastian Bach. That was the Orchestral Suite number 4 in D major, which ends with that movement known as Réjouissance, rejoicing.
1: Here are some upcoming area arts events from the WCLV online arts calendar. During this year's Mandel Opera and Humanities Festival, Franz Welsermost lifts the Cleveland Orchestra and Chorus and an all-star cast of soloists to the life-affirming heights of Beethoven's only opera, Fidelio. There will be 3 performances, May 16th, 21st, and 24th. Dobama Theater will present Sanctuary City by Pulitzer Prize winner Martina Mayock and directed by Nathan Mata. It runs through May 17th. To find out more about these events and others, visit WCLV's online arts calendar at wclv.org.
0: Now to music of Johannes Brahms. In 1864, he wrote this, and he sent a copy to his dear friend Clara Schumann, who wrote back, "I need hardly tell you of my surprise and joy at what you have sent. The sextet seems to me a wonderful work." See what you think. The string sextet number 2 in G major. What a group we have here performing. Yasha Heifetz and Israel Baker, violins, William Primrose and Virginia Majeski, violas, Gregor Piatigorsky and Gabor Reto, cellos. Brahms' second string sextet.

0: one of the many, many songs of Johannes Brahms, Strahlt zuweilen auch ein mildes Licht, from the Opus 57 set. Olaf Baer was the baritone, and Jeffrey Parsons was the pianist.
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0: The American composer George Whitefield Chadwick wrote this. It's called The Frogs.

0: Terry Junkin and the Dallas Wind Symphony with the Tam O'Shanter Overture after a poem of Robert Burns by Sir Malcolm Arnold.
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0: We pay tribute to Beethoven now with one of his 10 sonatas for piano with violin accompaniment. Yes, I did say that right. That's how Beethoven specified these works. Here is his violin sonata number 1 in D with Barbara Gavatos, violin, and Marc Antonio Barone, piano.

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0: After news from the BBC, we're going to hear an overture from a very, very early opera by Rossini. It's from his student days. And then on the movie quiz at 8:25, there's no prize today. And as I mentioned yesterday, there's an assignment, which I gave out yesterday. Some of you have already responded, and I will read those responses throughout the morning. But I will give you the assignment again for those of you who might not have been listening around the time of yesterday's movie quiz. And generally, WCLV audiences are pretty clever, and they come up with some really great answers. Today's high will be 70. Sunshine will prevail. Tonight it's going to be 55. Tomorrow it will be 80. Thunderstorms are in the forecast. Ditto on Sunday. 90 is going to be the high Monday and Tuesday.
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7: BBC News with Moira Alderson. President Trump has just left China after closely watched talks with Xi Jinping intended to improve relations between the two superpowers. Mr. Trump said they'd made some fantastic trade deals, though he didn't give details. He'd earlier said China might buy US oil and aircraft. Chinese media said consensus had been reached between the two leaders, though it didn't say which areas this covered. The visit has been overshadowed by the war in Iran, which the two leaders discussed. More from our State Department correspondent, Tom Bateman.
8: Mr. Trump said that President Xi had said he wouldn't give weapons to the Iranians, that he too wants the Strait of Hormuz opened. And when he was pressed on, well, how are you going to get the Chinese to do that, to exert leverage, the answer was very much, well, it's in their interest because they get a lot of oil from Iran, so they want it to happen too. But there was nothing really solid.
7: Reports from the United States say Washington is preparing criminal charges against Raul Castro, the 94-year-old brother of the Cuban revolutionary leader Fidel Castro. They are said to relate to Cuba shooting down an aircraft operated by a humanitarian group 30 years ago. The reports emerged as the head of the CIA went to Cuba for talks. Here's Mimi Swaby.
9: During this meeting, the CIA boss, John Ratcliffe, said that the US is seriously engaged on issues such as security and economic stability, but only if Cuba makes fundamental changes. And this is something we have heard before, that the US is willing to cooperate and make a deal with Cuba if Cuba changes parts of its communist system. And that is something which we have seen in the past Cuba hasn't been very willing to do.
7: India's state-run fuel retailers have raised prices for the first time in 4 years. As the surging global cost of oil, driven by the Iran war, drains the country's foreign exchange reserves. India, the world's third largest oil importer, is among the last of the major economies to raise prices at the pump. Archana Shukla reports from Delhi.
10: The 3% price rise on diesel and petrol comes just days after Prime Minister Narendra Modi appealed to citizens to save fuel, use public transport, work from home and limit overseas travel. India imports nearly 90% of its crude, and higher oil prices and squeezed supplies are a drain on the country's dollar bills. The move is expected to help tame demand and cut losses on fuel sales, but it will make everyday goods and transport costlier for ordinary Indians, pushing up inflation.
7: The Palestinian National Authority says a 15-year-old boy has been killed by Israeli soldiers in the occupied West Bank. The Israeli army said Fahed Zedan Oase was throwing stones at Israeli vehicles on a road. Elsewhere, the Palestinian Ministry of Religious Affairs has condemned the burning by Israeli settlers of a mosque in the village of Jabiya, north of Ramallah, describing it as an act of cowardly terrorism. BBC News. Russia and Ukraine have exchanged just over 200 prisoners of war each as part of an agreement brokered by President Trump. President Zelensky said the group was the first of 1,000 prisoners to be swapped from either side. The Defense Ministry in Moscow said the Russian servicemen were in Belarus receiving psychological and medical assistance. The car manufacturer Stellantis says it's finalised a deal with the Chinese company Dongfeng to build vehicles in China under its Peugeot and Jeep brands. Production at Dongfeng's factory in Wuhan is due to start next year. Stellantis said a total of about $1.2 billion would be invested in the project. The African Union's Public Health Agency has confirmed an Ebola outbreak in the east of the Democratic Republic of Congo. The agency said it detected the virus in samples taken in Ituri province and was reviewing further suspected cases in the provincial capital, Bunia. Emery Makumeno has this report.
6: Preliminary tests at National Institute of Biomedical Research here in Kinshasa detected Ebola virus in 13 of the 20 samples from Ituri province. Africa CDC has convened urgent talks with regional governments and partners. However, the DRC government has yet to officially declare the outbreak. The country's last Ebola outbreak, its 16th, ended in Kasai province on the 1st of December 2025 after 45 deaths.
7: A court in Australia has upheld a ruling that the exclusion of a transgender woman from a female-only social media app violated sex discrimination laws. In its first ruling on transgender rights, Australia's federal court upheld a lower court decision that Roxanne Tickle, who was born male but has lived as a woman for almost 10 years, was discriminated against because of her gender. That's the latest BBC News.
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0: Temperatures are largely in the 30s at the Akron-Canton Airport, and at Hopkins it is 38, ditto at Mansfield. At Hudson it's 36, Wadsworth 37. Our high today will be 70, and sunshine will give way to some increasing clouds. The winds this morning are no big whoop from the west at 3, and the humidity is way up there. Looking at the national weather map, there is some very hot and dry weather, believe it or not, in the Dakotas, in the northern part of Minnesota, and parts of the Texas Panhandle. They call that a red flag warning, meaning high winds and low humidity, but that's there. In northeast Ohio, that's not an issue, especially because we've got thunderstorms in the forecast for tomorrow and also on Sunday. The traffic does not give us any obstacles this morning, so we're going to proceed with this opera overture by Rossini from his student days. It's called Demetrio e Publio.

0: on WCLV. We've heard an overture from a very early opera by the student Rossini that is involved with political turmoil and a kidnapping and romance and ultimately the blessings of unity. The opera is called Demetrio e Poeblio, and the overture was performed by members of the Prague Symphonia, led by Christian Benda. 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
0: And WCLV audiences love these young artists because you never know what the future may hold. And sometimes you can say, I remember that young person when he or she was in the CIPC for young artists. Next on WCLV is a string symphony by Carl Philipp Emanuel Bach. 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

0: John Shu conducted the Vivaldi Project. That was a G major string symphony from 1773 by Carl Philipp Emanuel Bach. The assignment for the movie quiz today, we don't have a prize as such, but this gives us an opportunity to expand on an approach to the movie quiz that has been very, very amusing, and that is to create a sentence out of the titles of Alfred Hitchcock films. However, the assignment for today had something that offered a degree of difficulty, and that was take at least three Alfred Hitchcock movie titles and fashion them into a sentence. It has to be a reasonable sentence. It cannot run on and on and on. It has to be something that's, a normal sentence. However, you cannot use the title of an Alfred Hitchcock film that has the letter R in it. And we've had some very interesting responses so far. I will read those this morning on WCLV. And we'll do that quite soon.
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from the first of the charming Shostakovich ballet suites. That's called the Music Box Waltz, played by the Moscow Chamber Orchestra on WCLV, where it's now 29 minutes before 7 o'clock. Several weeks ago on the first program, I mentioned a documentary about the Emerson String Quartet, which has disbanded after 50 years. The documentary is called Four Rational People, and it is playing at the Cinematheque this weekend. I will give you facts and figures after we hear the Emerson Quartet.

WCLV. From the string quintet, The American by Dvorak, we heard the Emerson String Quartet with violist Paul Neubauer in the Scherzo. And the documentary about the Emerson String Quartet, which you heard about several weeks ago on WCLV, is playing at the Cinematheque this weekend. The documentary is called Four Rational People, directed by Tristan Cook. And I'm just going to read the listing from the Cinematheque, and I'll give you some information about time and that type of thing. The Emerson String Quartet embarks on the final season of a 50-year history that includes 9 Grammys and thousands of concerts, interweaving vivid memories with delicate observations of life on the road. The film explores the difficult decision to walk away from the things they cherish, the music they play, and the friends they hold dear. At once a frank examination of the tyranny of aging and a cri de coeur to pass the torch to a new generation, the film culminates with one final performance, leaving all to ponder what happens to us after the final curtain. And the trailer is available on YouTube, and there are unmistakable views of Severance Hall from the stage, from the audience, in the audience. If you know the upholstery at Severance, you will recognize it. And if you go to cia.edu/cinematheque, Cinematheque is spelled the word cinema, followed by the word the, T-H-E, followed by Q-U-E. And you'll see a page with the now playing, and scroll down. Four Rational People is playing at the Cinematheque Sunday at 3:30. And you can go online for more information. And on YouTube, you can find

0: From WC Suite Bergamas, the Passepied, that's what follows Claire de Lune on WCLV, and that was played by Vasily Primakov. There's only one accident. It is off highway. It's in Summit County. 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
0: Lenaudy Etymologist is coming up in about 10 minutes. It features a word that's fairly common in many cases, and today's is, but it sounds kind of naughty. But in fact, it is not. Next, here's Apollo's Fire, led by Jeanette Sorrell. This is from Mozart's Symphony No. 40.

0: performed by members of Apollo's Fire, led by Jeanette Sorrell. That's the finale for Mozart's Symphony No. 40. There's no traffic concern right now. 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

On WCLV, that's by Leroy Anderson. That was the Jazz Pizzicato. The BBC Concert Orchestra was led by Leonard Slatkin, who will be receiving an honorary degree from the Cleveland Institute of Music. I believe that's tomorrow. And he will also deliver the keynote address at the commencement. It's time now for the Naughty Etymologist. This is a feature every Friday at this time. And I always find a word that sounds naughty. But by any objective standard, it is not. And this one is used a lot. It's cocktail, C-O-C-K-T-A-I-L, an iced drink of wine or distilled liquor mixed with flavoring ingredients. Now, the first published definition of a cocktail appeared in an editorial response in the upstate New York newspaper, The Balance and Columbian Repository, in 1806. It read, "Cocktail is a stimulating liquor composed of spirits of any kind, sugar, water, and bitters." Now, there are three theories on how this term came about, only one of which I can read on the air. And this is the egg cup theory. The origin of cocktail by some sources is attributable to a mispronunciation of the French word for egg cup. The French word for egg cup is coquetier, C-O-Q-U-E-T-I-E-R, and in English it tends to be pronounced cocktail. And apparently a New Orleans apothecary and the inventor of the Peychaud bitters, Antoine Omide Peychaud, served brandy with his bitters in egg cups in the late 18th century. So there's something for your luncheon today.

0: That's a non-traditional Sue's Alarm for today on WCLV. That is from the opera Carmen. That's The Changing of the Guard. Eric Kunze led the Cincinnati Pops.
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0: Some symphonic Haydn follows this news on WCLV. I'm running as late as you are. It is 2 minutes after 7. President Trump and Xi Jinping wrapped up critical talks on Friday, claiming important progress in stabilizing U.S.-China relations. Mr. Xi welcomed President Trump at his official residence on Friday for their final engagement of the summit. The leaders took a short walk through the grounds that feature ancient trees and Chinese roses, and strolled through a covered passageway with green columns and archways painted with birds and traditional Chinese mountain scenes. Over tea and lunch, Messrs. Trump and Xi, with top aides and translators in attendance, conducted nearly 3 hours of talks before Mr. Trump completed his three-day visit to China. In sports, it's going to be very crowded in downtown Cleveland tonight. Game 6 of the Cavaliers-Pistons NBA playoff series starts tonight at 7. And then the Reds are in town to face the Guardians tonight. That first pitch is scheduled for 7:10. Near Philadelphia at the historic Aronimink Golf Club in Newtown Square, Pennsylvania, where the PGA Championship has begun, there is a three-way tie for first place after the first round. For in-depth news, tune to our sister station, 89.7 WKSU. Here's the forecast for today, 70 and sunny. Tomorrow, 80 with thunderstorms. Sunday, 80 with thunderstorms. Monday and Tuesday, 90. Who knew? It is 37 at Wadsworth, 35 at Peninsula, 38 at Mansfield, 38 also at Hopkins Airport, and at Cleveland's lakefront, it is 47 degrees. The humidity is 90%. Winds are from the west at 3. The next news on the first program is at 7:35. We'll start the pet news of the week voting at 7:25.

0: From the Symphony No. 82, subtitled The Bear by Haydn, not because it's difficult, but because of that lumbering figure that you heard. That's the fourth and final movement, and that was the Heidelberg Symphony led by Thomas Fay. You're tuned to WCLV. Our forecast for today, 70 with sunshine and increasing clouds. Rain's in the forecast for tomorrow, and you might hear some thunder on Saturday. There's nothing to report right now, but just keep a proper distance between you and that ridiculous driver in front of you.
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0: If you will allow me, yesterday's assignment for today's movie quiz is a variation on something that we have done many times in the past years, and that is create a sentence made up of titles of Alfred Hitchcock movies. But the restriction in this case was that you could not use a movie that contained the letter R. You had to use at least three titles of Alfred Hitchcock movies, none of which contain the letter R. We heard from Brenda, and hers was The Man Who Knew Too Much Was Psycho Due to the Blackmail, which is observes all the rules. And then Joanne had The Man Who Knew Too Much Was Too Spellbound to Catch a Thief. So there you have it. And if you have a suggestion, you can certainly phone on the contest line, 1-800-343-WCLV, or send an email, queenofthemorn@gmail.com. This is in addition to the fact that we'll start the Pet News of the Week voting by email and phone at 7:25. Right now we're going to hear a section from the Brazilian Suite by the Brazilian composer Alberto Nepomuceno. This work is from 1891. This is the first of the four movements, and it's called Dawn in the Mountains.

0: The composer on WCLV was Alberto Nepomucenu, and that is from 1891. It's from his Brazilian suite. It's called Dawn in the Mountains. Fabio Machetti led the Minas Gerais Philharmonic on WCLV. There's no traffic right now. We'll start the pet news voting in a moment. 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

The countertenors were Charles Brett and John Williams. Sir John Eliot Gardner led the Monteverdi Orchestra. That is from the Ode for Queen Mary's Birthday by Henry Purcell. And that is Sound the Trumpet from that fabulous year, 1694. The Pet News of the Week voting is something that is looked forward to by many of you. And it is time to cast your vote. You can do it in one of two ways, by email, queenofthemorn@gmail.com, put your vote in the subject line, or by phone, 1-800-343-WCLV, that's the contest line number. Given the movie quiz challenge, if you would like to also offer your suggestion for a sentence made up of Alfred Hitchcock movie titles in which none of the movie titles contain the letter R, go right ahead. We would like to make that as expeditious as possible, but it's not at all necessary. Your pet vote is extremely necessary. The four articles that we had are as follows. One I call the alligator porch fight. This is about a Florida woman who thought an intruder was trying to break into her home. On the porch, the screened-in porch, there were two alligators that were having a rumble. The second one is about a confused cat. This is about a woman who videotaped and posted to TikTok the scene of her cat confronting the family dog, which had just been for grooming. So it was trimmed and shampooed, and the cat did not recognize the dog and basically arched her back and was extremely defensive. So that's called the confused cat. The third article, and this is from Florida, this is about an attempt to set a Guinness World Record for the number of dogs in a pool. Now, this is a series of kiddie pools. This is not in one big pool, but this was a Miami area dog park. And they gathered 277 canines to take a dip into a series of kiddie pools. And somebody from Guinness was there to make sure this was all according to Hoyle. That is the pups in the pools. And the last one was about a walk on the shoreline. And this was a person who saw a blue frisbee in the sand. She picked it up, not really sure what it was, and discovered that somebody had written a note in black marker on the underside of this bright blue plastic disc. And the person who left the note was the pet parent of a dog named Coda. And the note said, "If found, please toss back to the sea. Coda, to the best boy there ever was, the love of my life, rest peacefully, my sweet boy." And this individual decided to go ahead and toss the frisbee back into the sea to remember Coda. So here are your four possibilities. Here's the ballot: alligator porch fight, confused cat, pups in the pools, or Coda's frisbee. 1-800-343-WCLV or queenofthemorn@gmail.com. We're going to hear now part of John Williams' score from the film Far and Away from 1992. Featuring Tom Cruise and Nicole Kidman as Irish immigrants seeking their fortune in America.

Unmistakable Music by John Williams, in which he conducted the Berlin Philharmonic, and that's a suite from his score to the 1992 film Far and Away, which starred Tom Cruise and Nicole Kidman. We'll update traffic and weather after news on WCLV. This is an amusing story. Last month, South Africa's communications minister announced that he had decided to withdraw the country's national artificial intelligence policy after discovering that at least six of its 67 academic citations turned out to be AI hallucinations, mentioning journal articles that did not exist. The communications minister, Sali Malatsi, said the most plausible explanation is that AI-generated citations were included without proper verification. This should not have happened. This failure is not a mere technical issue, but has compromised the integrity and credibility of the draft policy. The National Artificial Intelligence Policy sought to position South Africa as a leader in AI innovation while attempting to address ethical, social, and economic challenges, but only managed to embarrass the South African

0: The policy will be redrafted. In sports, the Cavaliers and Pistons play Game 6 tonight at 7 at Rocket Arena. The Reds are in town to face the Guardians at 7:10. This means that the Gateway area in downtown Cleveland will be extremely crowded. At the PGA Championship, there's a three-way tie for first place after the first round. For in-depth news, tune to our sister station, 89.7 WKSU. The forecast for today, 70 and sunny, with increasing clouds today. Tomorrow's forecast includes thunderstorms and a high of 80, ditto on Sunday. Monday's high will be 90. Repeat that on Tuesday. Right now it's 46 and fair at the Idea Center at Playhouse Square. Traffic follows.
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0: At 19 minutes before 8 on WCLV in Summit County, there's a collision reported on Interstate 77 northbound after Arlington Road. Our next music is from the Symphony No. 5 by Shostakovich. This is the fourth movement, the finale, played by the Cleveland Institute of Music Orchestra, recorded in 1997, conducted by Stephen Smith.

0: That was the Cleveland Institute of Music Orchestra, led by Stephen Smith. That is from the Symphony No. 5 by Dmitri Shostakovich on WCLV. That is the finale. It's now 7 minutes before 8 o'clock. And let's take the pulse of the commute right now. And right now it's just the Summit County accident, Interstate 77 northbound after Arlington Road.
1: 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The Singers Club of Cleveland's May Concert and All Nature Did Sing will celebrate the natural world with music inspired by environmental aspects. Performances will take place on Saturday evening, May 16th at West Shore Unitarian Universalist Church in Rocky River and on Sunday, May 17th at Lakeland Community College. The next program to be presented by the Cleveland Chamber Music Society will feature the Isidore Quartet and pianist Jeremy Denk in a program that will include the Brahms Piano Quintet as well as string quartets by Haydn and Ligeti. The concert takes place on Tuesday evening, May 19th at the Cleveland Museum of Art's Gartner Auditorium. To find out more about these events and others, visit WCLV's online arts calendar at wclv.org.

0: That is an instrumental version of Oliello's The Rose. Max Reese was the cellist, the composer was the pianist, and we heard also members of the 12 Ensemble led by Rupert Goff.
1: This is Deborah Lou Harder for the Metropolitan Opera. 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You, our radio audience, voted for this historic broadcast, which also stars Delia Rigal as Carlo's beloved Elizabeth of Valois, Cesare Siepi as his father, King Philip II of Spain, Fedora Barbieri as the jealous Princess Eboli, Robert Merrill as the idealistic Rodrigo, and Jerome Hines as the Grand Inquisitor. Maestro Fritz Stiedry led the Met Orchestra and chorus in the company's first ever broadcast of Verdi's masterpiece. Don't miss Don Carlo, your listener's choice, Saturday on the Robert K. Johnson Foundation Metropolitan Opera International Radio Network.
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0: We will take your pet news votes until 8:25, at which time we'll play the movie quiz. And the Alfred Hitchcock sentence results, we've heard from Vicky, who said it was all downhill after the woman alone drank the champagne. You had to create a sentence using at least three Alfred Hitchcock movie titles, but none of them could include the letter R. Connie from Medina, she sent three, and I think her best one was I Confess. Beyond a shadow of a doubt, the man who knew too much held me spellbound. We also heard from, Nicholas just called from Painesville and said the suspicion led the man who knew too much to blackmail. And we will take your Alfred Hitchcock calls or your pet news calls, but the pet news must end at 7:25, and that way we will continue with the movie quiz at 8:25. Whatever I said, the movie quiz is at 8:25.
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5: BBC News with Moira Alderson. American media say Washington is taking steps to indict Raul Castro, the 94-year-old former Cuban president and brother of the revolutionary leader Fidel Castro. The charges are said to relate to Cuba shooting down two civilian aircraft 30 years ago, which were being flown by a Florida-based humanitarian organization, but which also dropped propaganda leaflets over Havana. The reports emerged as the head of the CIA met Cuban officials, as Will Grant reports.
6: A meeting in Havana between the director of the CIA and top Cuban government officials was already a rare and unlikely event. However, in the current context, it is a major development in U.S.-Cuban relations. The talks between the CIA chief and the Cuban authorities, which included Raul Castro's grandson, the interior minister, and the head of Cuba's intelligence agency, took place with a view to contributing to the political dialogue between both nations, a Cuban government statement said. There was no announcement of a deal or agreement after the talks were held.
5: President Trump has said he doesn't think there's a risk of conflict between China and the US over Taiwan. Speaking to journalists on his flight back from his state visit to Beijing, he said he'd listened to President Xi about Beijing's opposition to Taiwanese independence, but stressed he hadn't expressed an opinion.
7: On Taiwan, he does not want to see a fight for independence because that would be a very strong confrontation. And I heard him out.
8: Are you going to say two words?
7: No, I didn't make a comment on it. I heard him out. I have a lot of respect for him.
5: Mr. Trump also said he would make a decision on weapons sales to Taipei shortly. China strongly opposes such sales. India's state-run fuel retailers have raised prices for the first time in 4 years as the surging global cost of oil, driven by the war in Iran, drains the country's foreign exchange reserves. India, the world's third largest oil importer, is among the last of the major economies to raise prices at the pump. The African Union's Public Health Agency has confirmed an Ebola outbreak in the east of the Democratic Republic of Congo. The agency, Africa CDC, said it detected the virus in samples taken in Ituri province and was reviewing further suspected cases in the provincial capital, Bunia. Our Africa correspondent, Thomas Makwana, reports.
4: Officials say testing is underway to identify the strain of the deadly virus amidst fears the outbreak could spread into the neighboring countries of Uganda and South Sudan due to population movement and insecurity in the region. A high-level coordination meeting between health authorities from the region is due to take place. The latest surge of cases is the 17th outbreak in the Congo's history since the disease was first discovered in 1976. Previous Ebola outbreaks have killed over 15,000 people across Africa in the last 50 years.
5: BBC News. Iran's Foreign Minister Abbas Araghchi has said current diplomatic attempts to end the conflict with the United States are suffering from a lack of trust. Speaking in India, where he's attending a BRICS meeting in Delhi, Mr. Araghchi said contradictory messages had raised questions about the Americans' real intentions in the talks. Russia and Ukraine have exchanged just over 200 prisoners of war each as part of an agreement brokered by President Trump and the United Arab Emirates. They're the first of 1,000 from each side due to be released. President Zelensky said some of the Ukrainians had fought in places like Chernobyl nuclear plant and Mariupol. The military in the Maldives is continuing the search for a group of Italian tourists who went missing during a scuba dive in Vavu Atoll. One body was recovered at a depth of 60 metres and four others are believed to remain in the same cave. All five were experienced divers, but there was a weather alert in place at the time and they had no local guide. Authorities say it's the Maldives' worst diving accident ever. An Egyptian man has become a surprise social media star after he came up with an ingenious idea to escape Cairo's chock-a-block traffic. Yusuf Taha has the story.
9: The tuk-tuk driver, known as Abdu, converted his three-wheeler into an underwater vehicle to sail across the River Nile. He wrapped it with several layers of thick plastic sheeting, fitted it with a snorkel, and named it the Great Nile Submarine. Abdu said he had intended to run a commercial crossing service for people in a hurry, charging half a US dollar. Abdu was cheered on by onlookers as he took his modified vehicle for its maiden voyage down a ramp into the Nile. But the river police failed to see the funny side and arrested him for not having a proper license.
5: Yusuf Taha with that report. That's the latest BBC News.
10: My boy Bill, I will see that he's named after me. 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
11: 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Soliloquies, of course, and if Hamlet can do it, so can Billy Bigelow. 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
0: Sunshine will prevail, and it will not set until 8:40 tonight. The air should be fairly calm today. It'll be 55 with some clouds tonight, 80 tomorrow with thunderstorms possible, and the thunderstorms on Sunday are likely to be in the afternoon. 80 will also be the high on Sunday. Monday and Tuesday, the high will be around 90. It's 6 after 8 on WCLV. The accident in Summit County on Interstate 77 northbound after Arlington, that is in the left lane. Our first performer is Daniel Gortler. He performs the finale from Vienna Carnival by Robert Schumann.

0: That was Daniel Gortler, and that was the finale, rather, from Vienna Carnival by Robert Schumann, all about depictions of revelers before Lent. Daniel Gortler on WCLV.
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0: There's one accident. We mentioned it previously. In Summit County, Interstate 77 northbound after Arlington, that remains in the left lane. Patrick Galois is the flutist with the Orpheus Chamber Orchestra. This is the Flute Concerto in G. That's his Opus 10, number 4 by Antonio Vivaldi.

That's music by Antonio Vivaldi on WCLV. That flute concerto featured Patrick Gallois as the soloist with the Orpheus Chamber Orchestra. That is the flute concerto, Opus 10, number 4. The sole accident is in Summit County, Interstate 77 northbound after Arlington, and that is in the left lane.

That's a really short waltz by Johannes Brahms on WCLV, played by Yara Tal and Andreas Gutheisen, recorded for Sony. That's the waltz number 10 for piano, four hands. It is time for the movie quiz, and yesterday I gave you an assignment, and that is create a sentence using at least three Alfred Hitchcock movie titles, but you must not use a movie title that includes the letter R. And we've had some really good suggestions, but I thought we would have a proper quiz in which you can call the contest line if you'd like. 1-800-343-WCLV. There is no prize today, but your calls are always welcome. It's my chance to find out what you sound like. This is from one of those movies that does not have an R in it. Can you name it?

0: interesting responses on the movie quiz. Everybody got it wrong, which does not usually happen with WCLV listeners. And the only reason I mention it is because the section of the score by Miklos Rocha that I played is not the one you normally hear. It's from another section of the movie. Charles Gerhardt led the National Philharmonic. It is the Alfred Hitchcock-directed film produced by David O. Selznick, starring Ingrid Bergman and Gregory Peck. It's called Spellbound, and it was about a psychiatrist eager to prove the innocence of a man suspected of murder by using psychoanalysis. So Spellbound was the name of the movie. It does not have an R in it, so it complied with the conditions of yesterday's quiz challenge. And we thank all of you who called to play the quiz. You can't win every day, and especially if there's no prize, you can't win every day. But I understand we may have some prizes in the near future. So thank you all for your response. It's 8:28 on WCLV, where support comes in part from
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Gil Shaham was the violinist. Akira Iguchi played the piano. That was the Mignon Gavotte by Pablo de Sarasate from that fabulous year, 1870. In a few minutes, we'll hear the St. Paul's Suite by Gustav Holst, who wrote that for his students at the St. Paul's Girls' School. Diane, who is a former Clevelander, now living in Florida, had her offering for the Hitchcock film attempt. She goes, "I confess to being spellbound, young and innocent." Some of your sentences go very well, and some of them are tortured. But rewriting is what this is for. And some of you have been sending more than one because you realize you need to rewrite. And that's, I think the artistry in writing happens with the rewriting. We have called time on the Pet News votes. I will tabulate your votes today, and I will give you the winner just before 9 here on WCLV. The sunset is at 8:40. Our high today will be 70. Right now it's 50 under fair skies. Andrei Gavrilov is the pianist in the Pavane for a Princess of the Past by Maurice Ravel.

0: before 9. In Summit County, Interstate 77 northbound after Arlington Road, an accident remains in the left lane. And this is from the Ohio Department of Transportation, and this started yesterday. And I'm just going to read this so that you have the context. During inspection work on the Route 176, this is the Jennings, 176 North Bridge, just south of the West 14th Street Steelyard Commons exit, a key structural component was found to need immediate repairs. In order to make those repairs, 176 North between Interstate 480 and Denison, that closed yesterday afternoon and is anticipated to open in early June, though that is subject to change. There are a lot of closures, and keep in mind that if you drive in that area regularly, you will need to make plans perhaps A, B, and C, and add extra time. And based on the anecdotal evidence of a member of our staff who lives in that area, please stop fully at stop signs.
1: On Film at 5 this week, George Martin, The Beatles and Beyond. He was known as the fifth Beatle, helping the Fab Four produce their most iconic albums. But George Martin always wanted to be a film composer. He got his chance in Yellow Submarine, Live and Let Die, and he was commissioned for a project that eventually went to Ennio Morricone, The Mission. The film and concert music of George Martin next time on Film at 5, Saturday at 5 o'clock.
0: Gustav Holst taught at the St. Paul's Girls' School for quite a while. And this St. Paul's Suite was from that period, 1913, played here by the English Sinfonia.

0: The St. Paul's Suite, written by Gustav Holst for his students at the St. Paul's Girls' School in 1913, and that was the English Symphonia. The conductor was Howard Griffiths. In about 5 minutes, I'll announce the pet news of the week. Thank you all for your votes. In Summit County, Interstate 77 northbound after Arlington has now cleared. And keep in mind that on the Jennings 176 northbound, it is closed between Interstate 480 and West 14th Quigley. This closed yesterday afternoon, and this is due to some need for immediate repairs. It's anticipated to open in early June. And again, this is only the Jennings 176 northbound between Interstate 480 and Denison. There will be any number of detours. Just allow enough time. 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

0: The BBC Concert Orchestra was led by Leonard Slatkin, who is going to be receiving an honorary degree at the Cleveland Institute of Music tomorrow, and also delivering the commencement address. That is by Leroy Anderson from the late 1940s, and he called it Fiddle Faddle. The composer's datebook is coming up in a moment. It is fair and 50 degrees. Our high today will be 70. Expect thunderstorms tomorrow and Sunday with a high of 80. Monday and Tuesday, the forecast is for daily highs of 90. The pet news of the week was CODIS Frisbee, and I don't know where this occurred. None of the information I found online actually tells you the location, but a beachgoer found a Frisbee lying in the sand, and she was unsure what it was, and someone had written a note in black marker on the underside of the blue Frisbee, and a grieving pet parent had used the object beloved by their dog, Coda, as a symbolic farewell. And the note read, basically, if you find this, toss this back to the sea, to Coda, the best boy there ever was. And some of you indicated that you kind of dabbed at your eyes when you remembered Coda's Frisbee, which won the pet news of the week.
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2: This is the Composer's Datebook for May 15th. I'm John Burge. If you Google Verdi and Royal Albert Hall, you'll probably be directed to a very fine Italian restaurant named after the famous Italian opera composer, located in that famous British concert venue. But back in 1875, the combination of Verdi and the Royal Albert Hall meant not a hot meal, but a hot ticket for Londoners. On today's date that year, a chorus of more than 1,000 and an orchestra of 150 assembled at Royal Albert Hall to give the UK premiere of Verdi's Requiem Mass, a brand new sacred work to be conducted by the composer himself. Verdi's Requiem had received its world premiere almost exactly 1 year earlier, May 22, 1874, to be exact, at the Church of San Marco in Milan, a performance also conducted by the composer. Although it was premiered in a church, 3 days later, Verdi brought his Requiem to Milan's La Scala Opera House and cast the lead singers from his latest opera, Aida, as the four vocal soloists. Commentators ever since have noted shared musical similarities of mood, color, and drama in these two works, and even quipped that Verdi's Requiem might just be his greatest opera. Composer's Datebook is produced by APM, American Public Media, in collaboration with the American Composers Forum, reminding you that all music was once new.

In this hour on WCLV, we're going to hear a medley from Porgy and Bess in a few minutes and a symphony by Joseph Haydn. Onorina Respighi's The Fountains of Rome depicts four different fountains at different times of day. The Fountain of the Valle Giulia at dawn, the Triton Fountain in the morning, the Trevi Fountain at noon, and the Villa Medici Fountain at sunset. And your imagination does the rest. The Berlin Philharmonic is led by Herbert von Karajan.

0: On WCLV, we've heard The Fountains of Rome by Respighi, published in 1916. Herbert von Karajan led the Berlin Philharmonic.
1: This is Deborah Lou Harder for the Metropolitan Opera. 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You, our radio audience, voted for this historic broadcast, which also stars Delia Rigal as Carlo's beloved Elizabeth of Valois, Cesare Siepi as his father, King Philip II of Spain, Fedora Barbieri as the jealous Princess Eboli, Robert Merrill as the idealistic Rodrigo, and Jerome Hines as the Grand Inquisitor. Maestro Fritz Stiedry led the Met Orchestra and chorus in the company's first ever broadcast of Verdi's masterpiece. Don't miss Don Carlo, your listener's choice, Saturday on the Robert K. Johnson Foundation Metropolitan Opera International Radio Network.
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0: Here's the Symphony No. 1 by Haydn. There were ultimately 104 symphonies by that composer. And I'm reminded in introducing this of one of the initial Julia Child, the French Chef programs. She called it the Potato Show. You can find it online, in which she mentions that there are like 200 potato recipes, and she prepares four on this particular program. And at the very end, she's recapping everything, and she says, and we've done four very nice ones. There's only 196 to go. Courage, she says. And perhaps if somebody wanted to play all 104 of Haydn's symphonies, you would need courage. Here is Hugh Wolf and the St. Paul Chamber Orchestra.

0: Hugh Wolf led the St. Paul Chamber Orchestra in the Symphony No. 1 by Joseph Haydn. That symphony premiered in 1759. 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
0: Next on WCLV is an arrangement of tunes from the opera Porgy and Bess. The arranger was the very famous violinist Jascha Heifetz. And this is played by violinist William Terwilliger and pianist Andrew Cooperstock.

0: That was Opus 2, consisting of two fellows, William Terwilliger, who played the violin, and the pianist Andrew Cooperstock. They performed professionally under the name Opus 2, and they performed a medley arranged by Yasha Heifetz from the opera Porgy and Bess.
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0: Catherine Stott was the pianist. That was the Romantic Waltz by the Cuban composer Ernesto Lecuona, who published that in 1951.
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The Sawdance from the Lachian Dances by Leos Janáček from 1890. The Warsaw Philharmonic was conducted by Antony Vít. Music by Czech composers as we open this hour of WCLV's Midday. Up next, it's the Slavonic Dance No. 8 in G minor, Opus 46, No. 8, which is heard here in an arrangement for cello and piano, played by cellist Elisa Weilerstein and pianist Anna Polonsky.

0: Cellist Elisa Weilerstein and pianist Anna Polonsky performing the Slavonic Dance No. 8 in G minor by Antonín Dvořák. Heard here on WCLV, we have some chamber music of Beethoven coming up, as well as Mozart, and we will hear Lars Erik Larsson's Symphony No. 1 is our big work at 10:50 this morning here on WCLV.
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0: Music of Beethoven now, a serenade in D major that he wrote in 1801, scored for the smallest of ensembles, flute, violin, and viola. It's played here by members of the Boston Symphony Orchestra Chamber Players, Dorio Anthony Dwyer flute, Joseph Silverstein viola, and violin, and Burton Fine viola on WCLV.

The Serenade in D Major, Opus 25 by Beethoven, a work written in 1801 and featuring flutist Dorio Anthony Dwyer, violinist Joseph Silverstein, and violist Burton Fine, all members of the Boston Symphony Orchestra Chamber Players. Here's music from another serenade. This is the Andantino from Mozart's Serenade No. 9, the so-called Posthorn Serenade. Nicholas Harnoncourt conducts the Vienna Concertus Musicus.

0: From the Serenade No. 9, the Posthorn Serenade of Mozart, we heard the fifth movement, Andantino, played by Consensus Musicus of Vienna, conducted by Nicholas Harnoncourt. Here on WCLV, the time is 10:36. We have music of Tommaso Albinoni next, and we'll note the birthday of Swedish composer Lars Erik Larsson with our big work this morning. All coming up here on WCLV.
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0: Tommaso Albinoni wrote quite a bit of music for the oboe, and we're going to hear one of his concertos now, the concerto in D, Opus 7, No. 6, which was published as part of a set in 1716. Anthony Camden is the oboe soloist, and the London Virtuosi are conducted by John Georgiadis.

0: The Oboe Concerto in D Major, Opus 7, Number 6, with oboist Anthony Camden and the London Virtuosi, conducted by John Georgiadis. Heard here on WCLV. It's 10:45.
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1: And it's time now for our big work this morning. We'll hear the Symphony No. 1 in D major, Opus 2 by Lars-Erik Larsson, Swedish composer whose birthday we celebrate today. Here's the Helsingborg Symphony Orchestra conducted by Andrew Manzi.

0: The Symphony No. 1 in D Major, Opus 2 by Lars-Erik Larsson, who wrote that in 1928. He was just 20 years old at the time. Today is the birthday of Lars-Erik Larsson, born on this day in 1908. He lived until 1986, one of Sweden's greatest composers. Our performance was by the Helsingborg Symphony Orchestra, Andrew Manzi conducting. Franz Liszt, Anton Rubinstein, and Edvard Grieg are the composers that we'll hear from in the remainder of this hour on WCLV's Midday, so do stay tuned.
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0: Franz Liszt orchestrated six of his 14 Hungarian Rhapsodies, and we're going to hear the Hungarian Rhapsody No. 1 for orchestra right now on WCLV. Here's a performance from 1997 by the Budapest Festival Orchestra, Ivan Fischer conducting.

0: Yvonne Fischer conducted the Budapest Festival Orchestra in that performance of Franz Liszt's Hungarian Rhapsody No. 1 for Orchestra. It also has a separate life as a solo piano Hungarian Rhapsody, in which form it is numbered 14. And it also there also exists a version for piano and orchestra called the Hungarian Fantasy. Music of Anton Rubinstein is next, and later on in the hour we'll hear music for piano and orchestra by Edvard Grieg. So stay tuned to WCLV, where support comes from
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0: Here is music from one of Anton Rubinstein's operas, The Demon, from 1871. It's a little suite of ballet music with the Minnesota Orchestra conducted by Eiji Uwe.

0: From the WCLV Online Arts Calendar, Apollo's Fire will hold its annual gala May 31st at the Tudor Arms Hotel on Carnegie Avenue. Dubbed Incandescence, the festivities begin at 5 p.m. and will include a concert by the ensemble. The Euclid Symphony Orchestra wraps up its season with a rhythm and blues meets Broadway themed concert. R&B numbers include a tribute to Louis Armstrong, the theme from Shaft, and medleys of Duke Ellington, Motown, and Beatles songs. The Broadway numbers span more than 50 years with songs from classic Broadway shows of the 50s and 60s, as well as numbers from A Chorus Line, Lord of the Dance, and Wicked. The performance will be on Sunday, May 31st at 3 p.m. at the Shore Cultural Center. To find out more about these events and others, visit WCLV's online arts calendar at wclv.org.
1: Music of Edvard Grieg now on WCLV. We're going to hear the finale from his piano concerto in A minor, Opus 16, a performance by pianist Vadim Kolodenko and the Norwegian Radio Orchestra conducted by Peruvian conductor Miguel Hart Bedoya. Grieg's piano concerto finale on WCLV.

0: The finale from the Piano Concerto in A Minor, Opus 16 by Edvard Grieg. Vadim Kolodenko was the pianist performing with the Norwegian Radio Orchestra, conducted by Miguel Harth Bedoya. Heard here on WCLV at 90.3. 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
3: 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Following that, it's a performance of the first symphony by Danish composer Carl Nielsen. 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

0: Igor Stravinsky's ballet Pulcinella, with the Cleveland Orchestra, conducted by the composer himself, who made a number of recordings with the Cleveland Orchestra in the early 1950s. This one dates from 1953. The soloists were soprano Mary Simmons, tenor Glenn Schnittke, and bass Philip McGregor. 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
0: The best known of the six tone poems that make up Ma Vlast, a cycle of tone poems celebrating Smetana's fatherland, is The Moldau. Bedřich Smetana wrote it in 1879, and we're going to hear a 1962 recording by the Cleveland Orchestra conducted by George Sell. The Moldau by Bedřich Smetana on WCLV.

0: The Moldau by Bedřich Smetana in a performance by the Cleveland Orchestra conducted by George Sell. A recording made in 1962 and salvaged from the archives of the Cleveland Orchestra's commercially released recordings. Here on WCLV's Lunchtime with the Cleveland Orchestra, we're done for the week, but we'll return next Monday at 12:06 p.m. with more performances by the Cleveland Orchestra. I'm Mark Satola. 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
7: And good afternoon, I'm John Mills, and it's now time for our Big Work at One. Thanks for tuning in for this piece of music. Today's Big Work at One comes from Tchaikovsky. In 1890, Tchaikovsky was visiting Florence, Italy, and while he was there, he wrote his opera, The Queen of Spades, but also wrote some themes that he turned into his string sextet of 1890, and it carries the name Souvenir of Florence. It is scored for two each, violins, violas, and cellos. The Emerson String Quartet are joined by violist Paul Neubauer and cellist Colin Carr. Tchaikovsky's Souvenir of Florence, our Big Work at One here on WCLV.

0: Chamber music of Peter Tchaikovsky here on WCLV. That was his string sextet called Souvenir of Florence. The Emerson String Quartet were joined by violist Paul Neubauer and cellist Colin Carr. That was our Big Work at One. I hope you've enjoyed it, and I hope you'll tune in next week for more large pieces of music in the 1 o'clock hour. Coming up, a concerto by a composer named Kozeluch. 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
0: Next on WCLV, we hear from the Czech composer Jan Antonín Kozeluch. He lived from 1738 till 1814, a student of Christoph Philibald Gluck, and worked for many years in the church, so most of his output is sacred music, but he did write some incidental music for the concert hall, including this next oboe concerto. If his name is familiar, his cousin was also a composer, Leopold Kozeluch, and the elder Jan Antonín taught the young Leopold. Here is that oboe concerto by Jan Antonín Kozeluch. Albrecht Meyer is the oboist and conductor with the Potsdam Chamber Academy.

0: Charming work of Jan Antonin Kojeluk, an oboe concerto from roughly 1780, Albrecht Meyer was both soloist and conductor with the Potsdam Chamber Academy. Jan Antonin Kojeluk is the cousin of Leopold Kojeluk, also a composer. Well, it's just about 2 o'clock here at WCLV. Thanks for tuning in for classical music. Coming up in the next hour, we have some vocal music from Ola Yelo and Anton Bruckner, a piano concerto by Robert Schumann, music of Bach arranged for orchestra, and we will mark the birthday, or rather the baptism, of Claudio Monteverdi. All that and more is still ahead here on WCLV.
1: 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It's a comedy drama that paints a picture of life in an anachronistic health food store. 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Mark Holman's Urinetown, the musical, winner of 3 Tony Awards. 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And Stepping Out, a comedy by Richard Harris about a group of amateur dancers. It runs June 19th through July 3rd. To find out more about these events and others, visit WCLV's online arts calendar at wclv.org.
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Music about the summer wind, that was the Tafel Musik Baroque Orchestra performing two chaconas, one by Claudio Monteverdi, called Zefiro Tuona, and the following one was by Tarquinio Merula, based on the Monteverdi. Claudio Monteverdi was baptized on today's date in 1567, and his contributions to music place him as a transitional figure between the Renaissance to the early Baroque. Although Jacopo Peri has some claim to the earliest opera, his earliest is Daphne, but that doesn't survive, and he has one called Euridice, which does survive, Monteverdi's opera, L'Orfeo, is the earliest opera that is still regularly performed. We will hear a selection from Monteverdi's L'Orfeo. This is an aria called Si dolce è il tormento. Karim Suleiman is the tenor with Apollo's Fire, led by Jeanette Sorel.

0: From their Grammy-winning CD called Songs of Orpheus, we heard tenor Karim Suleiman with Apollo's Fire led by Jeanette Sorel, and music of Claudio Monteverdi from his opera L'Orfeo. That was the aria Si dolce è il tormento, so sweet is the torment. Claudio Monteverdi, the Italian composer, was baptized on today's date in 1567. It's 11 minutes past 2 o'clock. Thanks for tuning in for classical music here on WCLV. Tonight, decreasing clouds, low of 58 degrees. Tomorrow, showers and then possibly thunderstorms, high of 80. Tomorrow night, more rain and a chance of thunderstorms, low of 63. About the same on Sunday, high of 82. At last check here at the Idea Center at Playhouse Square, fair skies and 64 degrees, fair and 63 down in Akron. Get out there and enjoy the day if you can. Coming up in a moment, we have some sonatas by Antonio Soler, orchestrated.
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0: Next on WCLV, we have music of Antonio Soler, a Spanish composer of the 18th century known for his keyboard sonatas. And then in 1951, the Spanish composer Rodolfo Halfter orchestrated three of those sonatas by Soler. We will hear those next, performed by the Mexico City Philharmonic, led by Enrique Batiste.

0: The Mexico City Philharmonic under Enrique Batiz. That was Rodolfo Halfter's three sonatas by Antonio Soler. The bass sonatas were composed in the 18th century and that orchestration done in 1951. Coming up, a pair of choral works. Stay tuned.
1: Here are some upcoming area arts events from the WCLV online arts calendar. Heights Arts has a variety of upcoming events. On Sunday, May 24th at 3 p.m., it's the opening reception, Color Burst. Heights High School interns Amia Frazier and Evelyn Marinelli showcase their own original artwork. Students created projects entirely focused on color, exploring a wide range of hues to deepen their understanding of color to celebrate the richness and beauty of the world around us. Both exhibitions are on view May 21st through June 14th. The box office is now open for Ohio Light Opera's new season. The Lyric Theater Festival opens on June 13th with My Fair Lady and will also include Damn Yankees, The Boys from Syracuse, The Merry Widow, The Red Mill, and The Yeoman of the Guard. The season will run through August 2nd. To find out more about these events and others, visit WCLV's online arts calendar at wclv.org.
0: Our first of two choral works comes from the Norwegian composer, who's now based in New York City, Ola Yelo. Setting a text by Hildegard von Bingen, this is Ave Generosa. Rupert Goff leads the choir of Royal Holloway.

The Choir of Royal Holloway, led by Rupert Goff. That was Ola Yalo's Ave Generosa, setting text by Hildegard von Bingen. Our second piece of choral music is one of the motets of Anton Bruckner. As a choral singer myself, I love these motets, and I've gotten into discussions with other choral music lovers about which motet they like the best. This one might be my favorite. It is Christus Factus Est. Philippe Herrevega leads the Collegium Vocale Gent and La Chapelle Royale.

0: Very dramatic music that takes you on a journey. That was the motet by Anton Bruckner, Christus Factus Est. Philippe Herwegem led Collegium Vocale Ghent and La Chapelle Royale. You're listening to the Midday Program here on WCLV. We'll hear from Bach in a moment.
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0: Coming up in about 12 minutes or so, we will have a performance of Schumann's Piano Concerto. But before we get there, we'll spend some time with Johann Sebastian Bach. This is his Prelude and Fugue in D major, BWV 532, if you're keeping score. It's been arranged for orchestra by Ottorino Respighi, and Gerard Schwartz leads the Seattle Symphony.

0: the Seattle Symphony led by Gerard Schwartz, music of Johann Sebastian Bach, his Prelude and Fugue in D major, arranged for orchestra by Ottorino Respighi. Coming up, Robert Schumann's Piano Concerto. 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
0: Taking us into the 3 o'clock hour is the Piano Concerto in A Minor by Robert Schumann. Very interesting thing happened around this time. Clara Schumann wrote a piano concerto in A minor when she was quite young, and we play that here somewhat regularly on the air. And then Robert Schumann made a piano concerto in A minor. Then Franz Liszt made a piano concerto in A minor, and so did Edvard Grieg. We will hear Robert Schumann's next. Leif Ove Andsnes is at the piano. Maris Janssens leads the Berlin Philharmonic.

0: Pianist Leif Ove Andsnes with the Berlin Philharmonic under Marius Janssens. That was a 2002 performance of the Piano Concerto in A Minor by Robert Schumann. It's 19 minutes past 3 o'clock. Good afternoon, I'm John Mills. Thanks for tuning in. I'll be here for another 40 minutes or so, sharing great music with you. Still ahead, film music of Korngold, a performance by Apollo's Fire, and in a moment, a sonata by Manuel Ponce.
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0: Here's a small sonata by the Mexican composer Manuel Ponce. He called this his Sonatina Meridional. It is translates to Sonata of the South. Three movements here, Campo, Copla, and Fiesta. The guitarist is Denis Azabagich.

guitarist Dennis Azabagic performing music of Mexican composer Manuel Ponce. That was the Sonatina Meridional. It is 3:29 here at WCLV, and a performance by Apollo's Fire is next. Here is a suite from Don Quixote. Georg Philipp Telemann's music is performed here by Apollo's Fire, Jeanette Sorrell conducting.

0: Ending with quite the gallop, that was the Don Quixote Suite by Georg Philipp Telemann. It's sometimes also known as the Burlesque of Don Quixote. Apollo's Fire, we're led by Jeanette Sorel. It's 3:47 here at WCLV. Coming up at the top of the hour, Composer's Datebook, and then the first hour of the Drive Time Show with Caroline Brader Watts. Coming up next, though, we have A Reel by Percy Grainger.
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Pianist Marc-Andre Hamelin here on WCLV. That was A Reel from Stanford's Four Irish Dances, arranged there by Percy Granger. Well, taking us to the end of the hour, we have some film music by Eric Wolfgang Korngold to get you in the mood to play the movie quiz at 4:25. James Mason is the subject of the movie quiz, so you'll want to stay tuned for that. Taking us to the end of this hour is a suite from Korngold's score to The Seawolf. Charles Gerhardt leads the National Philharmonic.

0: One of the architects of the Hollywood sound, Eric Wolfgang Korngold. That was a suite from his 1941 score to The Sea Wolf. Charles Gerhardt led the National Philharmonic. Well, thanks for tuning in for Classical Music here on WCLV. I'm John Mills. Caroline Brader Watts is up next for the Drive Time Show. 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
2: This is the Composer's Datebook for May 15th. I'm John Burge. If you Google Verdi and Royal Albert Hall, you'll probably be directed to a very fine Italian restaurant named after the famous Italian opera composer, located in that famous British concert venue. But back in 1875, the combination of Verdi and the Royal Albert Hall meant not a hot meal, but a hot ticket for Londoners. On today's date that year, a chorus of more than 1,000 and an orchestra of 150 assembled at Royal Albert Hall to give the UK premiere of Verdi's Requiem Mass, a brand new sacred work to be conducted by the composer himself. Verdi's Requiem had received its world premiere almost exactly 1 year earlier, May 22, 1874 to be exact, at the Church of San Marco in Milan, a performance also conducted by the composer. Although it was premiered in a church, 3 days later, Verdi brought his Requiem to Milan's La Scala Opera House and cast the lead singers from his latest opera, Aida, as the four vocal soloists. Commentators ever since have noted shared musical similarities of mood, color, and drama in these two works, and even quipped that Verdi's Requiem might just be his greatest opera. Composer's Datebook is produced by APM, American Public Media, in collaboration with the American Composers Forum, reminding you that all music was once new.

0: music of Irish composer Michael W. Balfe, or Michael William Balfe. That was the overture from his opera, The Bohemian Girl, that was composed in 1843, performed in that recording from 1958 by the Boston Pops under the direction of Arthur Fiedler. It is indeed Michael W. Balfe's birthday today. He was born on this date in 1808. I'm Caroline Brader-Watts. It is so nice to spend another few hours with you here on WCLV, IdeaStream Public Media. Lots of great music on the way. We also have a movie quiz. As John Mills mentioned, the subject today is actor extraordinaire James Mason. Do not have a prize for you today, but if you'd like to call and just take a guess or just say hey, always happy to hear from you. 1-800-343-9258 is the number. 1-800-343-WCLV. No prize today, but always happy to have a chat. And we will have music of Chopin after these words. 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
1: 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The performance takes place Thursday, July 30th at the Gartner Auditorium, Cleveland Museum of Art. 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
0: Here's the Ballade No. 1 in G minor, composed by Chopin in 1835. The pianist is Yundi.

0: music of Chopin. That was his Ballade No. 1 in G minor. The pianist was Yundi in that 2015 recording. I'm Caroline Brader Watts, and we'll have the movie quiz after these words. This is WCLV IdeaStream Public Media.
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0: Yes, thanks to everyone who contributed to the Hunger Challenge. It is so greatly appreciated. And now we can go into the summer, knowing that we have taken care of that. And we're also getting into warmer weather. Currently, it is 68 degrees at the Idea Center at Playhouse Square. It's going to be sunny for the rest of the day. We're going to see rain over the weekend, but it is going to steadily get warmer. We're even going to get up to a high of 84 on Monday. Well, now let's turn to the movie quiz. And the focus of the movie quiz today is actor James Mason, an English actor with an incredible voice and incredible range. He achieved considerable success in British cinema before becoming a star in Hollywood, nominated for 3 Academy Awards, 3 Golden Globes, winning once, and 2 BAFTA Awards in his career. He began his career on stage in the West End before moving into leading man roles in films during the early 40s. As I said, he established himself in British films early on. Some of those were The Seventh Veil, The Wicked Lady, starred in Odd Man Out, and that was the first recipient of the BAFTA Award for Best British Film. And then he moved to the United States in the following decade, starred in such films as Alfred Hitchcock's North by Northwest, absolutely magnificent in that, Stanley Kubrick's Lolita, Warren Beatty's Heaven Can Wait, and Sidney Lumet's The Verdict. A little touching note that I just learned about him. I guess he was good friends with Charlie Chaplin. And when he passed away in 1984, his ashes were interred near the tomb of Chaplin because they were such close friends. Such a lovely thing to hear. Today is his birthday. He was born on this date in 1909, as I mentioned, passed away in 1984 at the age of 75. Well, what we're looking for today is the title of a film in which he starred. It was released in 1954, an American musical drama film directed by George Cukor, written by Moss Hart, starring Mason and Judy Garland. And he played a role that was also played. This particular story has been refilmed several times. And the role that he played has been played by Frederick March, Kris Kristofferson, and Bradley Cooper. I think I've gotten all of those renditions of this story. And we're going to play a little bit of music from the soundtrack of this film. It was composed by Harold Arlen. The vocal is performed by Judy Garland. The song is called The Man That Got Away. And she joins the Warner Brothers Orchestra under the direction of Ray Heindorf. That's our movie quiz for today. Ponder this while you're listening to The Man That Got Away. What was the name of that 1954 film starring James Mason?

It never gets old listening to Judy Garland. What a wonderful performance of The Man That Got Away. That was a composition of Harold Arlen's. That was part of the soundtrack of the film for which we were looking for a title today. Judy joined the Warner Brothers Orchestra under the direction of Ray Heindorf in that recording. And the film, and I heard from several people, got some really nice phone calls from folks who guessed correctly, including a gentleman calling from North Carolina who listens online, obviously, and, you know, WCLV's heard around the country and around the world. It's amazing, isn't it? Well, the movie, if you haven't already guessed it, from 1954 that starred Judy and James Mason, was A Star Is Born. And it was a great, it is, as I said, a story that has been done and refilmed several times, but I don't know that you can really beat this one. It's really good. I'm Caroline Brader-Watts. Thanks so much for being with us today. This is WCLV, IdeaStream Public Media.

0: Music of English composer William Boyce. That was a composition from 1760, his Symphony No. 3 in C major. The Academy of Ancient Music was led by Christopher Hogwood. We'll have some Friday fun after these words. Support for WCLV comes from our members and from...
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0: The time is 40 minutes past 4 o'clock. I'm Caroline Brader-Watts, and this is the time when we always have a little Friday fun. And usually that is provided by the gentleman you're going to be enjoying right now, which is PDQ Bach, Peter Schickele's alter ego. We play him frequently here on the Friday Fun segment. And I always get such a kick out of not just the music and the fun that he has with the music, but the titles and the titles of his CDs and the names of the ensembles that are performing just always give me such a giggle. Today we're going to hear something from, this is actually a recording from 1990. It is called Safe Sextet. And it includes piccolo, English horn, bass clarinet, contrabassoon, harp, and celesta. And it is on a Telharp CD called WTWP Classical Talkity Talk Radio. And the performers in this recording from 1990 are I Virtuosi di Hoople.

beautiful orchestration, even if it's all a little bit silly. I heard, I think, a little bit of I love him, I love him, I love him, and where he goes, I'll follow, I'll follow, I'll follow in there. That was PDQ Bach, Safe Sextet, from the CD WTWP Classical Talkity Talk Radio, performed by I Virtuosi di Hoopel. Let's end this hour with music from the stage, and also a piece that was made into a major motion picture. This is the suite from Into the Woods. It has music and lyrics by Stephen Sondheim, a book by James Lapine, intertwines the plots of several Brothers Grimm fairy tales, exploring what happens after happily ever

0: The Suite from the 1987 musical Into the Woods by Stephen Sondheim. The London Symphony was led by Don Sobeski. I'm Caroline Brader-Watts. We'll be back with a check of news, traffic, and weather after these words.
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0: And good afternoon once again. It's just a bit past 5 o'clock. I'm Caroline Brader-Watts. Thanks so much for listening to us here on WCLV, IdeaStream Public Media. In this hour of the Drive Time Show, we'll have music of Rachmaninoff, Dvorak, Mozart. Will have some great film music, some of the best film music of all time, composed by Miklos Rocha, and much more. But first, we're going to do a check of news, traffic, and weather to get you up to speed. Here are some news headlines from the Associated Press. President Trump says he's not yet made a decision on whether a major sale of U.S. arms to Taiwan can move forward following his three-day visit to China. The president spoke to reporters Friday as he flew back on Air Force One. Mr. Trump's administration has authorized the sale, but it has yet to proceed. Some Republicans in Congress expressed displeasure at the president's comments on weapons to Taiwan. China opposes the deal and has suggested that Washington's relationship with the self-governing island is the key factor in China-U.S. relations. The Justice Department is preparing to seek an indictment against former Cuban President Raul Castro. Three people familiar with the matter told the Associated Press the indictment would require approval by a grand jury. The people spoke on condition of anonymity because they were not authorized to discuss an ongoing investigation. One of the people said the potential indictment is connected to Mr. Castro's alleged role in the 1996 shootdown of planes operated by the Miami Exile Group. Prosecutors in Miami have been building cases against senior Cuban officials amid renewed pressure from South Florida Republicans and a pledge earlier this year by President Trump to orchestrate a, quote, friendly takeover of the communist-run island. For more news, tune into our sister station, 89.7 WKSU. Well, it is always nice to go to the traffic screen and see that there is virtually no issues in our area. There was an accident in Mahoning on I-76 westbound before Route 225. That has been cleared, luckily, but there's still some heavy traffic back to Route 534, so do take care in that area. And the weather has been pretty delightful today in both Akron and at the Idea Center at Playhouse Square. It is currently 68 degrees. They're going to be sunny for the rest of the day. We're going to have some rain tomorrow and Sunday, but the temperatures will be getting warmer. We'll be going all the way up to 83 on Monday. Here's music to start off our hour of music by Sergei Rachmaninoff. This is the suite from Bach's Violin Partita No. 3. The pianist is Olga Kern.

0: music of Sergei Rachmaninoff to start this hour. Sorry, got a little lost looking at my list here. This is the suite from Bach's Violin Partita Number 3. That was composed in 1933, and the pianist in that recording from 2003, lots of threes today, was Olga Kern. I'm Caroline Brader-Watts. We'll be back with music of Antonin Dvorak. After these words, support for WCLV comes from our members and from...
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0: Here is the Romance in F minor, composed by Dvorak in 1877. Arabella Steinbacher is the violinist, and she joins the Berlin Radio Symphony under the direction of Marek Yanofsky.

0: A piece composed in 1877 by Antonín Dvořák, unpublished and unperformed in his lifetime. That was the Romance in F minor. Arabella Steinbacher was the violinist with the Berlin Radio Symphony under the direction of Marek Janowski. Sorry, I'll get it right one of these days. It's Friday, so please bear with me. And we'll be back in just a moment with Music of Mozart after these words. This is WCLV, IdeaStream Public Media.
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0: That was a 1991 recording by the Cleveland Orchestra under the direction of Christoph von Dohnányi, music of Mozart, the Rondo from his clarinet concerto. Franklin Cohen was the clarinetist in that recording. I'm Caroline Brader-Watts. Thanks so much for being with me today. We're going to have a check of news, traffic, and weather after these words. 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
0: And the time is 35 minutes past 5 o'clock. Here's some news headlines from the Associated Press. President Trump says he's not yet made a decision on whether a major sale of U.S. arms to Taiwan can move forward following his three-day visit to China. The president spoke to reporters Friday as he flew back on Air Force One. Trump's administration has authorized the sale, but it has yet to proceed. Mr. Trump also said he raised a potential three-way nuclear deal involving the U.S., Russia, and China. And Iran's foreign minister says that a lack of trust remains the biggest obstacle in negotiations to end the war with the U.S. The Iranian foreign minister said contradictory messages from the U.S. have made Iran reluctant about its intentions in the stalled ceasefire negotiations. President Trump earlier this week dismissed Iran's latest formal proposal as, quote, garbage. He has demanded a major rollback of Iran's nuclear activities. For more news, tune in to our sister station, 89.7 WKSU. Well, a few accidents have popped up onto the screen since our last check on traffic. We have an accident with the right lane blocked on the inner belt on I-90 eastbound before Ontario Street. We have an accident in Cleveland on East 116th Street and Shaker Boulevard. Otherwise, looking pretty good throughout the area, so please take care when you're driving home from work today. The weather will help because it is sunny for the rest of the day. In Akron, it is 69 degrees at the Idea Center at Playhouse Square. 67, it'll be rainy tomorrow. We'll be in the mid-70s for highs, and we're going to get up into the lower 80s by Monday. Here's music of American composer Jake Runestad. He's based in Minneapolis. This is called Let My Love Be Heard, performed here by Voces 8.

Absolutely glorious harmonies by Voces 8, supported by flutist Gareth McLernan. In that performance of Let My Love Be Heard, a 2014 composition by Jake Runestad. Well, let's continue to enjoy the love here and feel the love on WCLV, courtesy of what, if I had to vote on the one of the great soundtracks, the great scores of all time, this one would be in my top three. It is the soundtrack to the film, the 1959 film, Ben-Hur. This is the love theme from Ben-Hur, composed by Miklos Rocha, and the Royal Philharmonic is conducted here by José Cerebriere.

0: Beautiful music from a beautiful film. The love theme from Ben-Hur by Miklos Rocha. The Royal Philharmonic was led by José Serabrière. I'm Caroline Brader-Watts, and we'll be back with the final music of this hour of the Drive Time Show, courtesy of Joseph Haydn. After these words, this is WCLV IdeaStream Public Media.
1: 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Following that, it's a performance of the first symphony by Danish composer Carl Nielsen. I'm John Mills. 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
0: Here's the minuet and finale from the Symphony No. 99, composed in 1793 by Joseph Haydn. The London Classical Players are led here by Sir Roger Norrington.

0: The minuet and finale from the Symphony No. 99 by Joseph Haydn. The London Classical Players were led by Sir Roger Norrington. I'm Caroline Brader-Watts. It has been a thrill and an honor to be with you over many Drive Time shows over the past several weeks. Our friend Bill O'Connell will be back on Monday. He'll also be up in just a minute for Dinner Classics as well.
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0: Sir Colin Davis and the Dresden State Orchestra, with music there by Hector Berlioz, his overture to King Lear from 1831. Coming up on Dinner Classics, a twofer from Northeast Ohio pianist Spencer Meyer, music by Busoni and Bolcom. And then we'll hear the finale from the Tchaikovsky Violin Concerto with soloist Ilya Koller and the Russian Philharmonic. That's coming up tonight on Dinner Classics. 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
0: Tonight's Dinner Classics twofer, recordings by Spencer Meyer. And we'll begin with a piece by Ferruccio Busoni from 1922, his Variations and Fugue on a Chopin Prelude. The prelude in question is Opus 28, number 20 in C minor. Here is pianist Spencer Meyer.

0: Spencer Meyer played music by Ferruccio Busoni, his Variations and Fugue on a Chopin Prelude from 1922. After the arts calendar, we have a piece by William Bolcom, played by Spencer Meyer from his collection of piano rags by William Bolcom. We'll hear Incinerator Rag. That's coming up in just a few moments. It's the Cleveland Orchestra Youth Orchestra on the radio this Sunday at 4. James Fettick conducts Camille Saint-Saëns' Symphony No. 3, the Organ Symphony, and with the Cleveland Orchestra Youth Chorus, Song of Democracy by Howard Hansen, and the Te Deum by Antonin Dvorak. It's Koyo's winter concert, recorded in February 2026 in Mandel Concert Hall. The Cleveland Orchestra Youth Orchestra on the radio, Sunday afternoon at 4, here on WCLV. 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

0: One of the many piano rags of William Bolcom, that one written in 1967 and included in a set of classic rags, Incinerator Rag. Spencer Meyer was the pianist. That's taken from his Steinway collection of William Bolcom piano rags. And you heard it on WCLV's Dinner Classics. 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
2: 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Following that, it's a performance of the first symphony by Danish composer Carl Nielsen. I'm John Mills. 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
0: Next, violinist Ilya Kalar with the Russian Philharmonic led by Dmitry Yablonsky, and the finale from the Tchaikovsky Violin Concerto.

0: Russian-born violinist Ilya Kaler made that recording in 2004. In 2018, he joined the CIM faculty. We heard the Russian Philharmonic, led by Dmitry Yablonsky, in the finale from the Violin Concerto of 1878 by Peter Tchaikovsky. We have time on Dinner Classics to hear again from pianist Spencer Meyer. He'll be joined by Brian Thornton for a piece by Lev Aronson, the cellist and teacher. And that's coming up right after this. 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

0: Brian Thornton, cello, Spencer Meyer, piano in the Hasidic Dance from 1950 by Lev Aronson, the German-American cellist and teacher, the teacher of Brian Thornton, in fact. That's from a self-produced CD called Kol Nidre and Beyond, Lev's Story. And that concludes Dinner Classics for tonight. Earlier this hour, we heard two recordings by pianist Spencer Meyer, the Variations and Fugue on a Chopin Prelude by Ferruccio Busoni, and Incinerator Rag by William Bolcom. We open tonight with the overture to King Lear. We also heard the finale from the Tchaikovsky Violin Concerto. Coming up next, Symphony at 7.
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2: 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I'm John Mills, and later in this hour, we will hear the first symphony by the Danish composer Carl Nielsen. We begin, though, by marking a premiere. On today's date in 1920, Igor Stravinsky's ballet Pulcinella saw its very first performance in Paris. This marked the beginning of Stravinsky's second phase as a composer, his neoclassical. He wrote about it, "Pulcinella was my discovery of the past, the epiphany through which the whole of my late work became possible. It was a backward look, of course, the first of many love affairs in that direction, but it was a look in the mirror, too." Many years later, he extracted selections from the ballet's score into the Pulcinella Suite. It reached its final form in 1947. We will hear that Pulcinella Suite next, performed by the Orpheus Chamber Orchestra, here on Symphony at 7.

0: the Orpheus Chamber Orchestra, performing the Pulcinella Suite of Igor Stravinsky. Stravinsky's ballet saw its first performance on 1920, and that suite came about 25 years later. This is Symphony at 7 on WCLV. The First Symphony of Carl Nielsen is next.
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0: Next on Symphony at 7, we have a performance of the Symphony No. 1 by the Danish composer Carl Nielsen. He completed this in 1892, and for the premiere 2 years later, he even played in the second violin section. Here is the New York Philharmonic, led by Alan Gilbert, the Symphony No. 1 of Carl Nielsen, here on Symphony at 7.

0: The New York Philharmonic, led by Alan Gilbert, here on Symphony at 7. We heard the Symphony No. 1 by Carl Nielsen. This symphony might be notable in that it might be the first symphony that ends in a different key than which it started. Musicologists refer to that as progressive tonality. Well, thanks for tuning in for Symphony at 7 here on WCLV. Coming up next, it's Performance Today. I'm John Mills. Thanks for listening.
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4: This is a terrible sonata by Gioachino Rossini, one of six he wrote when he was 12 years old. Now, I don't think they're terrible. He's the one who said that. In his later years, Rossini scribbled notes on some of his old manuscripts. On the front page of this music, he wrote, quote, six terrible sonatas composed by me at a most youthful age. They were written in 3 days and performed in a doggish manner. The second violin, played by myself, was not the least of the dogs in that group. From APM, American Public Media, this is Performance Today. I'm Valerie Kaler. Gioachino Rossini's not at all terrible sonata is on the way from a concert in Portland. Niccolo Paganini was famous as a great violinist in the early 1800s. He also played the guitar, and he wrote some sweet duets for violin and guitar. Violinist Pekka Kuusisto and guitarist Ismo Eskelinen recorded an entire album of Paganini duos a while back. Here's a sample, a whirling, twirling, leave-you-breathless tarantella.